0: public for fans. Thank you very much. Amy, can you please call roll?
1: Councilmember Adderholt.
2: Here.
1: Councilmember Davis.
3: Here.
1: Councilmember Erickson is excused. Councilmember Hansen.
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5: Here.
1: Councilmember Vannutti.
6: Here.
1: We have a quorum.
0: Fantastic. Thank you so much. We will now go on to agenda approval. On the agenda, we have the following supplemental items. Under the consent agenda, item D, we have on ordinance 2625, the operating budget amendments. We have memorandum CC26-101 from the city manager as backup. Under item E, ordinance 26-26, capital budget amendments. We have memorandum CC26-102 from the city manager as backup. Under item F, ordinance 26-27, amending the city's water and wastewater rates, we have memorandum CC26-103 from the finance director as backup. Under item J, resolution 26-032, amending the water and sewer financial policy, we have the current policy in full as backup. Under the city manager's report, we have a written Title 21 report and public comment received. Can we have a motion to approve the agenda, please?
2: I move to approve the agenda.
1: Second.
0: And seconded, is there any discussion? Is there any opposition? Seeing and hearing none, we have an approved agenda. We will now go to mayoral proclamations and recognitions. And tonight we have two. And we're going to start with a proclamation of May 12th, 2026, as Myalgic Encephalomyelitis Chronic Fatigue Syndrome, or ME-CFS Awareness Day. Whereas myalgic encephalomyelitis chronic fatigue syndrome, or ME-CFS, is a serious, complex, and often disabling neuroimmune disease affecting an estimated 3.3 million people in the United States, including children and adults. And whereas ME-CFS is characterized by debilitating fatigue, flu-like symptoms, cognitive impairment, autonomic dysfunction, pain, sleep disturbances, and its hallmark symptom, post-exertional malaise, a delayed worsening of symptoms following physical, cognitive, or emotional exertion, which significantly limit daily functioning. And whereas individuals living with ME-CFS frequently experience substantial barriers to healthcare access, employment, education, and community participation, and many face delayed diagnoses and misunderstanding of the illness. And whereas May 12th is internationally recognized as ME-CFS Awareness Day, observed worldwide to increase public understanding of the disease and to honor the birth of Florence Nightingale, the founder of modern nursing, who is believed to have lived with a chronic neurological illness consistent with ME-CFS for much of her life. And whereas in 2025, the state of Alaska formally recognized May 12th as Myalgic Encephalomyelitis Awareness Day in perpetuity with the passage of Senate Bill 60. And whereas increasing awareness of ME-CFS supports improved illness identification, appropriate care, accurate documentation of disability, and improved quality of life for affected individuals and families within the community. And whereas the City of Homer recognizes the importance of health equity, accessibility, and inclusion for people living with chronic and disabling conditions, and further acknowledges that improved awareness and understanding of illnesses such as ME-CFS benefit the community as a whole by supporting earlier care, appropriate management, reduced stigma, and greater participation in education, employment, and civic life. Now, therefore, I, Mayor Rachel Lord, Mayor of the City of Homer, do hereby proclaim May 12, 2026 as Myalgic Encephalomyelitis Chronic Fatigue Syndrome Awareness Day in the City of Homer and encourage residents, healthcare providers, educators, and community organizations to increase awareness and understanding of ME-CFS and its impact on individuals, families, and the broader community. Thank you very much. And I want to thank Sally Rudisky and Mercedes Harness for their just enduring advocacy and efforts to bring awareness to ME-CFS in the community and across the state. I appreciate you both so very much and your families for everything that you do for the community.

And then we will go on to the second item, is the recognition of Homer Volunteer Fire Department staff and volunteer certifications and awards. And we have a number of members from the department here tonight, which I'm so delightful for you all being here. In March, the Homer Volunteer Fire Department held an appreciation and awards banquet for Homer Volunteer Fire Department staff and volunteers. In planning for the event, staff and volunteers had the opportunity to nominate their peers for a series of awards and recognition categories, and it was an opportunity to recognize members of the team who have met the criteria for advancement in ranks. For staff advancement recognition, I want to recognize Derek Hawes for meeting the requirements to qualify as a captain, Selena Orlova for meeting the requirements to qualify as an engineer, firefighter EMT Samantha Martin for meeting the requirements to be hired full-time, firefighter EMT Nathan O'Connor for meeting the requirements to be hired full-time. The Chief's Excellence Award for going above and beyond what is expected was awarded to Captain Jacqueline Arndt for interim fire chief duties and institutional knowledge, firefighter Jake Richter for 2 years in a row coordinating the Firefighter Academy and for additional staffing needs assistance and volunteer mentorship, to EMT Shane Walker for dedication and extra work on advancing EMS skills and significant volunteer contributions, and to Lieutenant Barrett Moe for leadership assistance and help with off-road equipment maintenance and rescue skills. Firefighter of the Year was awarded to Firefighter Derek Hawes for exceptional dedication to training, mentoring, and work ethic. EMS Provider of the Year was awarded to Captain Chelsea Marsh for leading the training in EMT 1 and advanced EMT courses, leadership, and volunteer mentorship. And Volunteer of the Year was awarded to volunteer Nathan O'Connor for exceptional dedication to volunteering and participation on emergency calls and training hours, and to volunteer EMT Leoba Menger for exceptional EMS training and emergency response, as well as coordinating department gatherings and functions. For years of service recognition, for 5 years of service, EMT Stephanie or Stevie Drescher, 10 years, EMT Arn Johnson, 15 years, Lieutenant Barrett Moe, and 35 years, Doug Van Patten. We are so incredibly proud and grateful for every one of you and appreciate you so very much in the service to the City of Homer and the people in our community. And we're gonna do a big picture.

0: I love recognitions and proclamations. I appreciate them so very much. Thank you all so much. So we will now go on to public comment on matters already on the agenda. So at this time, the public can come forward and speak to anything on the agenda, including the recognitions that we just heard or anything else that is on the agenda tonight. If you're in person, please come forward, state your name, and you'll have 3 minutes. And if you're on Zoom, you can use the raise your hand function and the clerk can unmute you. Let us welcome.
1: Thank you so very much. The proclamation, I'm Mercedes Harness. I live in the city of Homer. I just want to thank the council for the proclamation recognizing ME/CFS Awareness Day. This proclamation is so significant because it recognizes that ME/CFS isn't something that's out there, but that is in our community and affects our neighbors and our loved ones and the people who care for them. It is a profoundly life-altering and limiting condition that impacts members of our community. ME/CFS is a dream stealer and a joy killer. People can go from living fulfilling lives to becoming housebound or bedbound for months or years at a time. For too long, ME/CFS has been stigmatized, and as a result, access to care has been limited or non-existent. This proclamation serves to fracture the invisibility of people who live with ME/CFS and paves the way for community care. Thank you. If you would like to learn more about ME/CFS, we invite you to a screening of the fabulous documentary Unrest at the college this Thursday at 5:30 p.m., and there will be a Q&A afterward with myself as a parent advocate and Sally Radisky and Amy Mooney, who is a fabulous OT who specializes in working with this particular community. So thank you so very much.
0: Thank you, Mercedes. Is there anybody else in the room who would like to speak to any items on the agenda? There are folks online?
2: That's Robert. I'll let you speak and please identify yourself.
0: Go ahead.
3: Good evening. Can you hear me?
0: Hi, Robert. You sure can.
3: Well, I'd like to speak, Robert Archibald, a citizen of Homer, and I'm sort of delighted about this proclamation on ME/CFS. You know, my wife of 47 years was a go-getter. And she caught a virus, and there was much consternation and dialogue about what was causing this ailment that she had. And it looks like there is a concerted effort to understand ME/CFS. And I'm glad to see that Sally is right in the middle of this. And I just wanted to say that, and I'm sure that Roberta suffered tremendously in her last year, and I sure hope that we understand this ailment. So thank you, and good luck on that, Sally.
0: Robert, thank you so very much. Amy, is there anybody else who would like to speak?
2: No other hands raised.
0: Then with that, I will close comments of the audience. And again, I want to thank you all so much for being here and for all the work that you do to raise awareness in our community and to support one another, whether it's through the fire department or through the advocacy that you do in your families and across the community. All right, we will now go to reconsideration. We have no items for reconsideration tonight, and we will then go to the consent agenda. Are there any changes to the consent agenda? Seeing no changes to the consent agenda, Amy, can you please read the items on the consent agenda?
2: Item A, Homer City Council unapproved regular meeting minutes of April 27, 2026. Recommend approval. Item B, Memorandum CC 26092, authorizing the issuance of a letter of non-objection to the Alcoholic Beverage Control Board regarding liquor license renewals for the Downey Saloon, Safeway Oak and Keg 1832, Homer Brewing Company, The Broken Oar, The Alibi, and Save You More Liquor No. 6. Recommend approval. Item C, Ordinance 26-24, an ordinance of the City Council of Homer, Alaska, amending the FY26 capital budget by accepting and appropriating a 2026 Alaska Department of Natural Resources Volunteer Fire Capacity VFC grant in the amount of $8,585.14 and appropriating $953 from the Fire Capital Repair and Maintenance Allowance, CARMA, to purchase 16 emergency response pagers and authorizing the city manager to negotiate and execute the appropriate documents. Manager, Fire Chief. Recommended dates, introduction May 11th, 2026, public hearing and second reading May 26th, 2026. Memorandum CC26093 from Fire Chief as backup. And I'm going to pause to mute you, Robert. Let's see, we just did item C for the VFC grant. Item D, Ordinance 2625, an ordinance of the City Council of Homer, Alaska, amending the FY26-27 operating budget to provide for necessary mid-biennium budget adjustments. City Manager. Recommended dates, introduction May 11th, 2026, public hearing and second reading May 26, 2026. Memorandum CC26094 from Chief Technology Officer as backup. Memorandum CC26101 from City Manager as item E, Ordinance 2626, ordinance Council of Homer, Alaska, amending the FY26-27 capital budget to provide for the necessary mid-biennium budget adjustments. City Manager. Recommended dates, introduction May 11, 2026, public hearing and second reading May 26, 2026. Memorandum CC26102 from City Manager as backup. Item F, Ordinance 2627, an ordinance of the City Council of Homer, Alaska, amending the City of Homer water and wastewater rates and updating the city fee schedule accordingly. City Manager, Finance Director. Recommended date, introduction May 11, 2026, public hearing and second reading May 26, 2026. Memorandum CC26103 from Finance Director as Item G. Memorandum CC26095 from Special Projects and Communications Coordinator regarding approval of the 2027-2032 Capital Improvement Plan and FY2028 Legislative Request Development Schedule. Recommend approval. Resolution 26030, a resolution of the City Council of Homer, Alaska, amending Planning Commission bylaws articles titled Regular Meetings, Special Meetings, Duties and Powers of the Officers, Conflict of Interest, Situation of Personal Interest, Ex parte Communications, Forum, Voting and Attendance. City Clerk Planning Commission, recommend adoption. Memorandum CC26096 from City Clerk as backup. Item I, Resolution 26031, a resolution of the City Council of Homer, Alaska, updating the Council Operating Manual and Commission and Board Bylaws to include a policy directive on the use of artificial intelligence. Mayor, recommend adoption. Memorandum CC26097 from Mayor Lord as backup. Item J, Resolution 26032, a resolution of the City Council of Homer, Alaska, adopting the 2026 amendment to the Water and Sewer Utility Financial and Rate Setting Policies and Utility Financial Plans. City Manager, Finance Director, recommend adoption. Memorandum CC26098 from Finance Director as backup.
4: Can we have a motion to adopt the recommendations of the consent agenda as read, please?
5: I move to approve the recommendations of the consent agenda as read.
6: Second.
4: And seconded. Is there any discussion? Is there any opposition? Seeing and hearing none, the consent agenda is adopted. We are now on to visitors. We had scheduled Eric Engerbretson for an update from the Homer Marine Trades Association. Unfortunately, Eric is not feeling well. We hope he feels better soon, and that will be rescheduled to our next meeting. So that brings us to announcements, presentations, and reports. The work session report, Melissa, please.
6: Thank you. At tonight's work session, we had some conversations about next steps for Lot 88-2. Out on the Homer Spit. That's a property where a long-term lease recently expired, and we're working to wrap up that process. And I received some direction from council moving forward to make the building owners on that lot aware of the opportunity to apply for a lease for that property. Those leases will be considered in accordance with city code 1808060, and information to the business owners will be that it will be for the full the full property itself, not segments of the property, also advising of a timeline to allow us the opportunity to have a decision by September 1st. So we'll have some clear steps moving forward before winter sets in.
4: Thank you very much. Committee of the Whole report, Councilmember Adderhold.
5: Yeah, so we didn't talk about anything on the, well, we did talk about things on the consent agenda, but that was because they were a discussion item. We talked on the regular agenda, we talked about resolution 26033 and its counterpart 26033S. And this is a resolution that will be approving the health insurance contract. if we went with resolution 26033, it would be for 18 months. And if we go with 26033S, it would be for 6 months. And so that will be later on our agenda that we will discuss this. And the discussion, the primary discussion during the Committee of the Whole was the pros and cons of the 6 month versus 18 month extension. And the reason that we're going for either 6 months or 18 months is to get us onto a calendar year, will make it easier to work with our current budget, our current fiscal year. And then we had on our discussion topic was on the mid-biennium budget adjustments for upcoming FY27 and some for our current year FY26. We have two ordinances that we introduced on the consent agenda, ordinance 2625 and 2626, that are for the operating and capital budgets. And so those will be, there will be a public hearing at our next meeting. And at that meeting, we will be having further discussion on amendments and voting on amendments at that time.
4: Thank you very much. Mayor's report, I have a handful of things. I do want to note that I think that in the future, when there's a proclamation or recognition and we have a lot of people here, I'm going to, although we have just started the meeting, I'm going to call a 5 minute recess because it is a time when people are leaving and it feels very awkward to just continue forward with our business, which is what we are going to do while there is, especially when there's, you know, very rightfully so, a lot of big feelings and folks wanting to kind of connect in that immediate space afterwards. So I want to make this had to happen twice in pretty short order back to back for me to be like, okay, wait, I have some control over the situation. So in the future, just know that will be my plan. I have a handful of things that I just want to share with you all. I wasn't here at the last meeting, as you all know. I was in Washington, D.C., which is where Mayor Pro Tem Shelley Erickson is now with our Port Director Brian Hawkins and our federal lobbyists talking to our congressional delegation and I assume some administration as well. I did have an opportunity to thank the delegation in person for the Port Infrastructure Development Program grant. And as I noted in my newsletter, I stressed very much to the delegation and their staff and will continue to kind of hammer home that public service and public infrastructure works best in partnership when we're collaborating at the local, state, and federal level. So I have heard some people say like, well, we'll see, like the city shouldn't be doing anything because you have to go get all this money from the federal government. Like, no, that is actually exactly how public infrastructure works. It is through partnership. It is not just with the taxpayers within a municipal boundary, but it our waterfront benefits well beyond our boundaries. And that is true for a lot of the work that we do. So just really big appreciation to the delegation there in DC. I did have a chance when I was traveling to DC to give the general manager a call at Aleutian Airlines and ask some questions and discuss a little bit of our challenges with our air service here in Homer, which continues to be a struggle. He assured me that they have a new aircraft that they're planning to get and I'm hopeful that there will be improved reliability of service. I did also reach out to the Alaska Department of Transportation aviation planner to learn a little bit more about Homer's
0: eligibility for essential air service, which I do believe that we are eligible for EAS, which is a the federal program that was put in place when the airlines were deregulated in the late 70s. Some of our neighboring communities like Valdez and Seward have essential air service, and it is a contract with air carriers and the federal government to subsidize commercial air transportation for rural communities. I don't know what it is about our market that makes air transportation so difficult to be consistent and reliable, but I believe it is an absolute underpin to our economy and well-being as a community, whether it be for people visiting or people working or people needing to go for medical. It's really, really important. So to be continued on the EAS conversation. It is also like under threat at the federal level kind of constantly, so these days. So just also something to keep in mind. Melissa and I met with the borough and the swim club to talk about the pool at the Homer High. And that has been ongoing discussions for months and months, but really just big appreciation to Catchmac Swim Club, who are stepping up to be a potential contracted operator of that facility. And big thanks to Mayor Michicki for helping take some leadership in negotiating with the school district. The hospital is willing to be a partner in that conversation, and I'll be bringing forward, with some nods of approval from the council, I'll be bringing forward an official budget amendment at our next meeting for some short-term funding for that, to help keep the pool open and see what we can do over the next year. I welcomed the Elks Club. The statewide convention was held here in Homer on April 30th. So we had like over 100 Elks members from around the state at the Elks Club here. And that was fun to welcome them all from Wrangell North, Fairbanks, I think was, I don't know if we had anybody off the road system aside from in the Southeast, but that was great. And then thanks to the council for approving the artificial intelligence resolution. And just to raise that awareness to folks that are listening, following our last meeting, and a lot of experience at work and in my personal life of just seeing the sheer amount of AI generated materials that are coming out. The staff is working, IT is working with Melissa to develop a personnel policy for city staff around AI, but you all approved policy for elected and appointed officials. So I appreciate that. And it's a great tool that needs to be used, and we need with responsibly and protecting the public record. So, okay. That is plenty. That is all I have. We will now go to the borough report. Assemblymember Kelly Cooper, welcome.
7: Good evening, everyone. That was quite a weekend, too, with us wrapping up Shorebird as well. There were so many people in town, and the season is officially upon us. So on the Assembly, as you all work through your budget, we are as well. At our last meeting, we approved the ordinance to convey those 5 borough properties to the City of Homer for their stormwater mitigation project. Really happy we were able to do that. And then we also approved the resolution to set the floor for education funding at the $62,359,080, which is what the school board requested. That initially, on the mayor's proposed budget that had not been introduced yet, was coming in at 59. The school district worked really hard. That 62 is what they requested. And we were able to get that as being introduced on the resolution. Setting the floor means it could still be amended, but I just don't expect that we have the votes for it to go any higher. So I'm happy that we got 3 million more than that initial 2.5% inflationary approach. And as we continue with our budget presentations, on the 18th and 19th, we have 2 full days of budget workshops with presentations from all the service areas and the departments. And then we have public hearings on our budget on the evening of the 19th at our regular meeting. And then our final budget approval will be on June 2nd. And if you have any questions about that budget, you can find that on our borough's website. And it seems like a really short report for the amount of hours we're putting in, but still goes to budget. Any questions?
0: We really appreciate it, Kelly. Any questions for Kelly? I don't see any, but thank you very much, Kelly. Appreciate it and look forward to continuing to follow along with your budget discussions.
7: Great. Thank you.
0: Thank you. All right. And then we have item E, Planning Commission report. Do we have anybody online from the Planning Commission?
2: No, I don't.
0: Okay. Then we will have no report. Okay. That brings us to public hearings. We have one item up for public hearing tonight. We have Ordinance 26-23, an ordinance of the City Council of Homer, Alaska, submitting a ballot question to the voters at the regular municipal election on November 3rd, 2026, regarding the continuation of the Homer Accelerated Roads and Trails HART program and reauthorizing the 3/4% sales tax levy for up to 20 additional years. Brought to us by the City Council and City Manager. Introduction was April 27th, 2026. Public hearing and second readings tonight, May 11th, 2026. I will open the public hearing for Ordinance 26-23. If you're in person, please come forward, state your name. You'll have 3 minutes. And if you're on Zoom, you can use the raise your hand function and the clerk can unmute you. There's no one in the room who would like to speak. Amy, is there anyone on Zoom?
2: No hands on Zoom.
0: Okay, then I will close the public hearing and can we have a motion from council, please?
5: I move to adopt Ordinance 26-23 by reading of title only for second and final reading.
8: Second.
0: Seconded. Discussion. Councilmember Adderholt?
5: We had a comment during an earlier meeting from a member of the public about concerns that people in who are will be voting on this ballot measure or this whatever we're calling this, ballot question, that people won't know what they're voting on. And so we have talked about this before, and I just wanted to confirm with our city manager that we will be there will be kind of a full court press on this, right? There will be a lot of voter education so folks know what they're voting on.
8: That is correct. At the next meeting, I'll have an ordinance appropriating some funding for education campaign regarding the ballot measure. We are required to do that through APOC, and I'll have a public information campaign plan included with that to give an idea of the outreach that we'll do and the work we'll do to get our that water was dripping back there. I'm sorry, to get the message out to the voters.
0: That is a very important part of all of this. So I fully expect that there will be a lot of education around this ballot question. Councilmember Venuti?
9: I was just going to mention that I was listening to the Borough Assembly meeting and Kelly Cooper mentioned that she thought the borough should be very not have anything on this to compete with this, not have any big things, because she really was hoping to, and she supports this ordinance 26-23 and thinks that it's a go. I mean, it's a very important bill. So I was happy to hear that the borough assembly our borough assembly member Kelly was on top of this and had read it and understood all the ramifications and was behind it.
0: Thank you, Councilmember Venuti. All right, is there any further discussion? Is there any opposition to the adoption of Ordinance 26-23? Seeing none, it is adopted, and the question will be on the November ballot. That brings us to ordinances. We have no ordinances that weren't on the consent agenda tonight, and so then that brings us to the city manager's report. Under the city manager's report, we also have the Title 21 report and public comment received. Melissa, I will turn it to you.
10: That was fast to get to this point in the agenda. Thank you. My written report is in the packet. I don't have anything to add. I will touch on the airport update. No new news quite yet. We did receive the structural engineer's report and are working with the insurance adjusters on next steps for that. So we're making progress slowly but surely, but nothing substantial to report tonight. I should have a better update at the next meeting. And I'll just touch on the Homer Title 21 update. We didn't have a spot for that under reports. So just I'll highlight a couple of the upcoming activities so folks are listening on the radio will be aware. There's ongoing public outreach. The project team is conducting a final outreach push during the week of May 11th to boost participation prior to the close of the comment period deadline, which is May 15th. For May and June, following the end of the public comment period on May 15th, the project team will be working to prepare responses and recommended revisions for Planning Commission and City Council consideration. And on June 22nd, we have scheduled a City Council and Planning Commission joint work session to review public comments received on the public hearing review draft, or the public review draft, discussion, comment themes, and recommendations for how to address forward public development of the public hearing draft and identify the next steps in the planning process. And there's a little bit more information about recently completed activities and accomplishments to date. So you can find that report on the city website for this meeting page. And I just want to take a minute to just share that there is some information out on social media that may or may not be correct. And I would really just encourage folks who have questions about the Title 21 update to please contact city staff. We're happy to talk through questions you have, give you information, help you with navigating the website if you're having problems with that. We're here to help you understand that document and navigate it. So please, if you have questions, feel free to reach out to the planning department or my office, and we will work to get you the information that you need. So thank you.
0: Thanks, Melissa. I'll dovetail on that just to say, because I know we had public comment earlier with a request to have there be like a walkthrough or some high-level way to understand what that's not just the 200 pages of code. And the Homer T21CodeUpdate.com website does have, in addition to like a high-level redline version and a full like new version proposed, like this is just the review draft, right? This is the public comment draft or public review draft. There's also a proposed table of allowable uses by district and a proposed table of dimensional and intensity standards. So I think those are places to go to try to get some high level. It is difficult because like planning code is just dense. Like there's just a lot of density within that space. But there are some resources here that are trying to pull out and distill some of the high level interests, points of interest and points of proposed changes. And then as Melissa mentioned, reaching out to staff with specific questions. I would imagine like hypotheticals would be a place that staff would be able to answer as well. Like if I wanted to do X under this new code, would I be allowed to? Or how would that work or what have you? But it is there's a lot. It is a lot. And there's just kind of no way around that. But I think that there are a lot of resources on that website to help navigate, in addition to our staff.
10: Definitely. And aside from that, I'm happy to answer any questions that you all might have for me.
0: Councilmember Venuti?
9: I just wanted to congratulate was that the first online sale for auction items?
10: Yeah,
9: I thought it was. I was gonna say that was good, because you said it was easy and it brought in $35,000. Pretty good deal. And then so I'm glad we're doing it online. Mm-hmm. I think people like that. They're used to shopping online, probably more, or maybe more shoppers. And I'm glad that we're doing that. And I know it was kind of hard to talk about it, because we couldn't imagine it going online, but it must have gone easily. And I'm glad that we have that. And also look forward to the next one. And we always have things we're getting rid of.
10: Right. I'm happy to report that the clerk's office is working on another one coming up real soon. And we'll get you information once that's live, or when we know for sure when it's going to be live, and so folks can look

0: do it, but so I would like to have the city look at a suggestion box or where they could comment.
1: Thank you, Carolyn. Anything else for Melissa? All right, then that brings us to the conclusion of that item on the agenda. We'll then go to pending business, which we have none of, and new business, we also have none of tonight, which brings us to the final item on the agenda, which is resolutions, before comments to the audience. And tonight we have one item under resolutions. We have resolution 26-033, a resolution of the City Council of Homer, Alaska, approving a new 18-month contract. New 18-month contracts with Moda Health, VSP, and Prudential with a renewal date of July 1, 2026, brought forward by the City Manager and Personnel Director. We also have a substitute, Resolution 26-033S, a resolution of the City Council of Homer, Alaska, approving a new 6-month contract, or approving new 6-month contracts with current benefits with Moda Health, VSP, and Prudential with a renewal date of July 1, 2026, brought to us by the City Manager and Personnel Director. We have Memorandum CC 26-099 from the Personnel Director's backup, and Memorandum CC 26-100 from the City Manager's backup. Can we get a motion, please?
2: I move to adopt Resolution 26-033 by reading of title only.
0: Second.
1: Been moved and seconded, and discussion. So this is the 18-month renewal. If there's interest in a substitute, you can introduce a substitute or move to introduce a substitute.
2: I move to substitute Resolution 26-033S for Resolution 26-033.
1: Been moved and seconded. So discussion on the substitute resolution. So this is for the six-month renewal instead of the 18-month renewal. Councilmember Venuti?
0: Yes. Earlier, I had spoken to the benefits, as I saw personally, of an 18-month contract. But then two of our council members who have spouses that work for city spoke in approval of looking forward to a 6-month contract. So I think I'm going to vote for the 6-month contract because of the importance to the employees and I hadn't really noticed that the employees had approved and wanted the 6 month, and I apologize for that speaking out earlier. Thank you.
1: No apology necessary. Councilmember Davis?
3: Yeah, I support that too. And I would clarify that in at least one of those cases, the spouse doesn't get any health benefits from the city. It's just, I was speaking on behalf of the employee committee that had supported that. And also, I mentioned in our earlier meeting that what kind of jumps out when you look at it is that there's really a premium you have to pay to extend by 18 months, probably the uncertainty or something. The extending by 6 months is quite affordable, a year relatively affordable, but it really jumps when you go for the 18 months. So even though our goal is to eventually get to 18 months and be on a new program, I think doing 6 months now and then a regular 1-year extension looks to me like it would probably be, there's no way of knowing the future, but it looks like it would probably be a more reasonable rate, hopefully.
1: Councilmember Parsons?
4: Yeah, I just want to clarify as well for those listening at home who might not be following as much. The 18-month option had some pretty serious consequences when it came to benefits. The 6-month option would keep things as they are right now. That 18-month difference would essentially be a wage decrease because of out-of-pocket expenses, particularly doubling co-pays, as well as a significant increase in annual maximums. So I appreciate the employee committee coming forward. The other thing, and I don't know what their discussion looked like, but one of the options was an 18-month at the current level, which I think everybody knows that's just not sustainable. So, like, I think it's a signal that people want to talk about this and have a pathway forward. And so I hope the city manager doesn't mind me quoting, but this is from the memorandum introducing this substitution. It is on page 240 of our packet. After taking time to review plan differences, I believe a 6-month

0: renewal under the current plan merits consideration as well. While I recognize the risk and uncertainty associated with future renewal rates, a six-month term minimizes disruption and provides time for administration to better evaluate alternative options that may lessen impacts to the city budget and the employees. This additional time would also allow the employee committee to consult with their respective departments before making longer-term coverage recommendations. For me, this just sounds like sound governance moving forward. So I'm going to support the six-month substitute.
1: Further discussion on the motion to substitute. Is there any opposition to the motion to substitute? Seeing none, we have Resolution 26-033S before you. Is there further discussion on this resolution? I will just say that, like, health insurance is a wild, awful space, and I don't actually know how any of us in the public or private sector seems like the amount of economic activity that would be unleashed by a less painful health insurance landscape in this country would just be mind-boggling, staggering. But it is what we have. So I hope, in, you know, so the council should expect sooner than 6 months, there will be another resolution and budget ordinance to come before you to come up with what's going to happen after the six-month period. So, but we will then be on a calendar year for health insurance. Okay. Is there any opposition to the adoption of Resolution 26-033S? Seeing none, it is adopted. Thank you very much. Okay. That concludes our business for tonight. Record before 7 o'clock. We will now go to comments of the audience. Members, and I will say that we do have written public comment received in the packet. At this time, members of the public can speak to anything at all that they would like. If you're in person, please come forward, state your name. You'll have 3 minutes. And if you're on Zoom, you can raise your hand and the clerk will unmute you.
2: Hi, good evening, Council, Mayor, Ms. Manager. I want to thank Public Works and Parks for taking care of Jack Crist Park for the Mariners softball tournament this last weekend. They came in on a Thursday, and they took care of the parking lot, and they delivered the trailer for the bathroom. So that was fantastic. That worked out really well, even though we had mixed weather, snow, rain, you called it, wind. But I really appreciate it because it helped out a lot. You had work sessions and you had a memorandum CC-26091 and next steps for the spit lot number 88-2 Homer Spit Road. And I want to put this out there again because they're also discussing lot number 88-3. And on that lot is a lessee, Billy Sullivan, which buys seafood off the dock and supplies seafood for the restaurants in Homer on the dock. And Land's End, Captain's Patties, Fresh Catch, and et cetera. So he's one of the lessees on these properties. So if you decide to move forward, possibly make this into a short-term lease or a parking lot, there's no place for him to go. So we lose an asset that supplies fresh seafood to our restaurants on the spit. So that is a major concern to me because tourists come to eat and play and enjoy. One other thing is on the STRs, I saw a proposal that states you need to be on an Airbnb or a similar site. Well, I'm not on a similar site or an Airbnb site. I strictly rent to people, Alaskans, that come back to Alaska, live in the lower 48, and want a better place. I want a place that's got space and not paying $400 or $500 a night for a room. So I'm not on a site, but it seems like I'm going to be restricted or penalized for not being on a site. I pay my taxes, I'm on a state business license, so I'm doing what's required. So I really like to see that proposal nicked from that because there are small businesses that are running and not using the site. So other than that, have a great evening.
1: Scott, anybody else in the room? No, all right, online?
3: We've got Robert Archibald with his hand raised. I'm going to allow you to talk. Please state your name for the record. Go ahead.
4: Thank you, council members, Mayor and Lord. I just wanted to bring you up to speed with the Prince William Sound Regional Citizens Advisory Council, which I represent the city of Homer. Thank you very much. I was elected president again of that organization for another year or so. I hope to bring a report to you in the next month or so about what's going on there. But a lot of big issues. And as you might see in the news, that there is foreign flagships coming in and taking oil to the Orient and various other things. So it is a really important organization right now to make sure that people are doing things right. And I'm very happy to be on that for the city. And if anybody ever has any questions, you can certainly get a hold of me. It's a good organization with a lot of really good people. So with that, thank you very much for letting me sit on that council. That's all I have. Thank you.
1: Thank you, Robert, and congratulations on your, I guess, congratulations. Thank you for your service.
4: Yeah. Thank you.
1: Is there anybody else online who would like to speak, Amy?
3: There are no other hands raised. On.
1: All right. Then I will close comments of the audience and go to comments of the city attorney. Max?
5: Hi, Mayor. No comments for me. Thank you.
1: All right. Thank you so much. Comments of the city clerk?
3: I just wanted to note that according to the city council operating manual, it'll come before council every June. And so Councilmember Adderholt has said that she'd be willing to review that with me. And so we'll bring that back in the second June meeting with some suggestions.
1: Fantastic. All right. Comments of the city manager?
6: Thank you. I just wanted to highlight, we do have some job openings here at the city. I'll run down those real quick. We have an opening for a community jail officer, one or two, a deputy city clerk, a full-time heavy equipment operator, a police officer, court administrative secretary, and some temporary seasonal positions as a harbor assistant one, and parking enforcement aide. So if you're interested in something full-time, something temporary, check out the city website. We'd love to have you join the team.
1: Thank you very much, Melissa. Comments of the mayor. That is me. Just a couple of comments. I wanted to note that the Planning Commission has a seat open, and we have received a couple of applications, but I am holding that open for one more meeting cycle. So I'd like to appoint somebody by the end of at our next meeting, but very much encourage folks to throw their names in the hat. It is the end of school next week. And I want to just give a huge congratulations to high school graduates, also to the Kenai Peninsula College graduates. It's just so fun to see those all the names of the folks who are getting degrees and working so hard. And thanks to all of our teachers and staff and students for another strong school year. And it's also the end of the legislative session. So they are rocking and rolling down in Juneau, and they will end on the midnight of the 20th. And so things are zooming to a close there. So appreciate all the work that's going on down in the state capitol. With that, that's all I have. Comments of the council, Councilmember Venuti?
7: Thank you very much, Mayor. Well, short meeting. I just want to remind everyone that Memorial Day is coming up on the 25th. And that means that our meeting is held on a Tuesday, the 26th. But I would encourage you, if you feel like being a part of the Memorial Day celebration in Homer, to go to the Hickerson Memorial. It's always cold. It's always cold to wear a parka. But it's a wonderful, short little service, but very meaningful. And you will get an opportunity to hear how important our, we should remember that park. That cemetery has a lot of people who've served in the military, and we want them. It's a nice one. It's very short and clean. I also want to remind everyone in town that we're having a Safe Kids Fair on Saturday. Starts, I believe, at 10 and it ends at 2. Maybe it's 11 to 2. And it's a Safe Kids Fair that is held at Homer High School. And so if you have a child and you're new to town and you happen to be listening, driving your car, mark that on your calendar. It's lots of fun for the kids. And a very important safe, makes kids safe on bikes, safe walking, and just reminds parents of their importance of talking to their kids also about the rules about head helmets and stopping and correct signals for arm signals on bicycles, where I learned how to do it. And so I think it's important for everybody to do that. And also, I just want to say thank you, Robert, for serving again, being reappointed. And I don't know what we'd do without Robert and Scott and those people who spend the time testifying and for their behalf and for what they consider their passions. I really, really appreciate public input. Many times I think I've come to the meeting and I know what I'm doing, and then two or three people will talk and I'll reassess it, and that's where I get most of my information if it's a difficult decision, because I can't be everywhere. And so it tells me what the public wants. And so I really appreciate the public input, especially Robert. We miss you and not coming in person, but it's so nice to hear your accent. Thank you.
1: Caroline, Councilmember Parsons.
0: Gonna keep it short. Want to thank the city manager, finance director, HR director, and the clerk's office for making some really challenging things to understand very succinct and transparent. I think it helps also for the public to be engaged with matters that are clearly spelled out. I'm hoping that will carry forward with Title 21 as well, that the more that we are clear, the more informed not only council is, but those who are commenting. Thank you for mentioning the Safe and Healthy Kids Fair. It reminded me that there's going to be a lot of volunteers out there. I don't want to make our clerk, Amy, embarrassed, but it was so cool at the Cook Inlet Keeper e-recycling event to see Amy front and center volunteering her time. So I'm going to shout out to all those who are looking for volunteer opportunities. Go do it. I so appreciate the civic engagement that happens around this table, but the community engagement through volunteerism, I just want to say, get out there and do it, folks. It's so special. Thank you.
1: Thanks, Brad. Councilmember Adderhold.
8: Happy to be home after being in Texas for 3 weeks. Theoretically, tomorrow at noon is the last conversations with a council member. It's not on the city website, and I haven't been reminded by the Friends of the Library, but they asked me to do it, so I'll be there at noon and we'll see what happens. The MECFS Day proclamation is very personal to me, and I really appreciate Mayor Lord that you brought that forward. It's, you know, just reading the proclamation, it's just sort of, I can just check everything off of the list. So the days that you don't see me, there's a reason you don't see me. I would really encourage folks to go to the Unrest documentary that will be Thursday evening at the Ketchikan Bay campus. Get a little information on what it's like to experience this chronic illness. And I'll leave it at that.
1: Anna. Councilmember Davis?
9: Yeah, so first of all, I wanted to acknowledge ruefully that this is the time of year when we normally talk about no mow May and not mowing all our grass because of all the dandelions out there. That obviously sounds like a joke this year, but if temperatures ever do get above 50 and the sun does come out for a while, eventually we might start seeing dandelions. And the longer you can leave them in your lawn before mowing them, the better it is for pollinators. So I just thought I'd mention that. Secondly, I wanted to thank the city manager and Public Works and the finance department for the really detailed rate calculation on our water and sewer. I'm going to say sewer, even though we're not rates. I appreciated in a way that was in our supplemental packet. I appreciated in a way that I didn't earlier what a slam dunk this was, because we're collecting under this new rate structure. We're collecting the amount that we collect from the users of the system and transfer into the capital asset replacement funds is jumping more than 33% from $660,000 a year to $880,000 a year. But because the amount that we will be collecting in a monthly minimum fee from all of those houses that stand empty for all or part of the year that hadn't been paying their fair share for the upkeep, because that amount is greater, we're actually lowering the per gallon rate that our users are paying. So I think it's really quite a remarkable accomplishment, and I thank everybody that worked on it. Thank you.
10: Thanks, Jason. Councilmember Hansen?
11: I love the recognitions. I think it's important for us to acknowledge our volunteers and our staff, and it's wonderful. So it's good to see them, and always hard to see them pile out of your seat. Yeah, 5 minute break, I think it's good so we can all say hi to them. And then the only thing I have, and it's personal, is that after 25 plus years, I am retiring from the hospital. And yeah, I will be moving on into town to a dental office. I'll be managing, and I've appreciated my years. It was so different and so amazing, and a great place for me to grow up and for my kids to grow up. And I am honored to have been there, and Dr. Bell was there, and Enobo, and it's kind of a big deal for me. So 22nd is my last day, and that's all. 25 and a half almost. Yeah, a little bit. Just half my life.
10: Thank you. Thank you, Storm, and congratulations to you. All right. Well, then I will adjourn this meeting. Our next regular meeting is going to be, as Councilmember Venuti noted, Tuesday, May 26th. 2026 at 6 p.m. Work session at 4, committee of the whole at 5, right here at City Hall Coles Council Chambers, located at 491 East Pioneer Avenue. Have a good night.
12: 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Join us on Tuesday, May 26th. 2026 at 6 p.m. for the next Homer City Council meeting. It's 7 p.m. Good evening.
13: They were playing with house money. Dancing on the Wall sees Muna return to their dance pop roots while emphasizing emotional release. And that leads to taking a big swing on a song like Big Stick.
14: I don't think we're actually coming up with any solutions. I think we're just saying, holy, we're all a product of this system that has so much power over us.
13: Coming up, Katie Gavin, Josette Maskin, and Naomi McPherson talk about working on Dancing on the Wall and why writing about crushes still hurts no matter how old you are.
15: My willingness has gone way down to put up with that. So it's like I get out of those situations faster and I just go straight to the songwriting.
13: It's Muna on today's World Cafe. It's going to be a good one today, so stick around. We're just a few minutes away from chatting with the members of Muna. Before we get there, still thinking about Raul Malo of the Mavericks, who passed away late last year. He gets us going with Every Little Thing About You.

0: On today's music special, we celebrate the music of British singer, songwriter, and guitarist Dave Mason, 2004 Rock and Roll Hall of Fame inductee. He's a founding member of the inducted group Traffic, for whom he wrote many memorable tunes, including this one that we'll be starting with. Dave Mason was sometimes in and sometimes out of the band Traffic. Otherwise, he was putting out well-received solo albums and collaborating with some of the greats in rock music. I'm Paul Ingalls, and we'll hear more about Dave Mason and lots of his music today, and comments from two of my favorite music critics and authors. One, Anthony DeCurtis of Rolling Stone magazine.
1: He was just a talented musician, a wonderful songwriter, a great singer, and an extremely gifted guitar player.
0: And also best-selling author, songwriter, and music critic Holly Gleason.
2: When you think about the solo hits, you know, Let It Go, Let It Flow, Only You and I Know, We Just Disagree. Those songs were the 70s. And now those songs would come on the radio and they would just dissolve whatever was in the air that wasn't good.
0: Dave Mason passed away April 19th, 2026 at the age of 79. And we'll take a deep dive today on Dave Mason, Feeling All Right.

0: It's Avio Radio. I'm Scott Crass with the Alaska Volcano Observatory Weekly Update. Today, March 8, 2026, Avio issued an information statement for Kuprinov Volcano due to increased seismic activity and gas emissions at Kuprinov. The volcano is located on the Alaska Peninsula, about 500 miles southwest of Anchorage. Kuprinov has a well-known fumarole field west of the summit. However, since early April, Avio has noted sulfur dioxide emissions from Kuprinov in satellite data, which we have not previously seen in satellite data. We have also noted an increase in seismicity beneath Kuprinov volcano. The earthquake types and locations, along with the observed sulfur dioxide, suggest magma has likely intruded at depth beneath Kuprinov volcano and migrated to shallower levels. Intrusions of new magma do not always result in volcanic eruptions. The earthquake activity and gas emissions at Kuprinov volcano may cease with no eruption occurring. If the magma rises closer to the surface, this will likely lead to increased unrest, and it is very likely that if an eruption were to occur, it would be preceded by additional signals which would allow advanced warning. There is no real-time geophysical monitoring network at Mount Kuprinov, and it remains at alert level unassigned. In other volcanic activity in Alaska, Great Sicken remains at alert level watch and aviation color code orange as it continues its slow eruption of lava. Chulalongkorn volcano remains at alert level advisory and color code yellow. And don't forget the AVO open house next Saturday, May 16, 2026, from 10 a.m. to 4 p.m. at the USGS Alaska Volcano Observatory at 4230 University Drive in Anchorage. For more information on all Alaska volcanoes, visit us online anytime at avo.alaska.edu. The Alaska Volcano Observatory is a cooperative program of the U.S. Geological Survey, the University of Alaska Fairbanks Geophysical Institute, and the Alaska Division of Geological and Geophysical Surveys.
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0: We all know the track Ever So Lonely by Monsoon, the band where Sheila Chandra got her start. I've got a deep track from their debut album, Third Eye. And we're going to hear Sundad, the father-son guitar duo who have put out their first new music in over a decade. It's ahead in the next hour of Echoes from PRX.
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0: 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It's a complex story, really.
1: It's too early to say how current and potential social media bans for children will impact the toy industry. But with so much at stake, it's something that everyone involved, from the platforms themselves to the toy manufacturers, will be thinking very carefully about. Well, thanks so much for listening, and that's all from me, Elizabeth Hodson, but Business Daily will be back again soon.

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1: 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The time is 7:19. On the weather for Homer today, rain likely, cloudy with high near 48. East wind 15 to 20 miles per hour, decreasing to 10 to 15 miles per hour in the afternoon, gusting as high as 30 miles per hour. Tonight, showers likely around 4 a.m., then rain after. Cloudy with a low around 40. East wind around 5 miles per hour, becoming calm in the evening. And for tomorrow in Homer, rain likely before 7 a.m., then showers likely mainly after 1 p.m., mostly cloudy with high near 48, southeast wind around 5 miles per hour becoming calm. For Seldovia today, rain with high near 47, east wind 20 to 25 miles per hour, decreasing to 10 to 15 miles per hour in the afternoon, winds gusting to 30 miles per hour. Tonight, showers mainly before 4 a.m., then rain after, low around 40, southeast wind around 5 miles per hour. And tomorrow in Seldovia, rain likely before 7 a.m., then showers likely after, mostly cloudy with high near 47, east wind around 5 miles per hour. And for Anchorage today, isolated showers, mostly cloudy with a high near 49, north wind 5 to 10 miles per hour. Thanks for tuning in to member-supported KBBI. 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

0: This is Fresh Air. I'm Sam Brigger. Terry's getting over the remnants of a cold, and resting her voice, which you'll hear in this interview, is a little hoarse. Here's the interview she recorded last week that was scheduled for today.
1: My guest is the author of the new book, I Am Not a Robot. But she kind of turned herself into a robot for an experiment.